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Whakarau whālai atu to all the tukelau listeners out there. How are we this lovely afternoon? Te waka with the lovely new song called We Are Back.

0: a spicy blend of music and life. I'm joined today by Saba Ensemble. Here with me in the radio, there's Ali Kiai, Omid Rahimi, Tammy Jaffari, and Mahkam Gambari. Thank you very much for joining me.
1: Thanks for having us.
0: So let's start by talking about Saba Ensemble. How would you like the ensemble to be introduced?
2: Saba Ensemble was established in October 2017. I got invited to the group by Masood, who is the leader of the group. So some of the members have been playing for a long time and professionally, but it's kind of a mix of like some professional and non-professional musicians, which is amazing. It's given us a really good opportunity to be there and to learn from other musicians. So we started practicing once a week, and then after a few months, we had our first concert. It was a fundraiser for Kermanshah earthquake, and that was a really good experience because it was a charity event, and also like for me, it was amazing because that was my first official playing on a stage. And then, yeah, we kept practicing. We didn't stop. So basically every single week we get together and practice. And lately we had another performance at Woodford Folk Festival. That was another amazing experience.
0: We'll be talking about Woodford shortly. But for now, tell me about the nature of your music and what musical instruments do you use?
3: We are about 12 members, and we have three vocals, santu player, oud player, and ney, tar, what else, guys? And oud, yeah. And percussion, Persian percussion.
2: So we mainly play Iranian traditional and like some classical music.
3: Classical and folk music.
2: And also recently we've been practicing some original songs written, like produced and written by Omid and Masood. We are proud that we are playing original songs now.
0: And before that, what was the content on what did you sing about?
2: It was basically like traditional Iranian music, which like a lot of those songs and musics were from, I would say, like maybe 60, 50 years ago.
3: That's right, yeah.
2: When we had a really good time in Iran in terms of music and musicians, there wasn't as much challenge at the time. So we had a really good, I can say, history of music back then. So we've been just singing and practicing those songs.
0: And when you sing a song that has been there for about 60 or 70 years, would you add some kind of like modernity in it, or we just stick to the traditional track?
3: Most of the time it's traditional, and it's a mixture of classical music and poetry, the old poetry. Sometimes we rearrange some part of the songs. But most of the time we use the original song from that time. Yeah, most of the Persian poetry is about human virtues, about human soul and love.
0: Now we are going to play Nagmi Hey Jan Faza.
3: Yeah, Nagmi Hey Jan Faza is one of our original song that Masood made that song. And it's from Rumi poems. And the song is on Isfahan mode, is one of our Persian modes. We have 12 different modes in Persian classical music. So this is Isfahan. We call it Isfahan mode. And is actually is a new technique in songwriting, because it's kind of music, like a music and singing free style on the music. It's a kind of moderating song. It wasn't common in previous time.
0: We'll have a listen to the song and come back.
3: Thank you.
2: Thanks.

0: So, Ali, tell me, what does this song mean?
1: Well, actually, it was written something like 700 years ago, so you can see that it's a bit mystical. But the thing is that still these days, you can find a lot of young people who are still into that. It's, you know, you can have your own interpretation. Everyone can have their own. It's kind of spiritual, but some people, you know, look at it as something like, you know, a romantic thing, and that is kind of romance for them. So it depends on your interpretation and the point of view that you have. We've been recently interested in that kind of poem because I think that one of our members of the band is kind of inspired by this poet, and then he decided, you know, to have more of his poems into our music. Yeah, so that's the story.

0: This is Rima from Radio 4EP, and this is Music Masala, a spicy blend of music and life. I'm joined today by Saba Ensemble. Tell me, how was the learning experience for you, especially that you have professional and non-professional musicians in this band? How was this learning experience relating to you?
1: I don't know what happened. I just told them, a couple of years ago, I just learned how to play Ney. And, you know, right after that, these guys said to me, why don't you come and play with us? And I said, no, I can't. No, I'm not good at that. And they said, no. We're not professionals. Just come and we will lead you. Like Maccom. Sometimes she just called and said that, okay, you can come to my home tonight and we can go through some of the songs. And that's it.
0: And Maccom, what musical instrument do you play?
2: I play tar. It's a string instrument. It's a very traditional instrument. Well, they say it's the mother of instruments in Iran. Actually, the reason I picked tar as my instrument was that when I was 18, I met a girl. She was my sister's roommate. She was studying Bachelor of Music at the time. And one night, we were just sitting there, and she started playing, and I listened to it, and like immediately I told myself, this is it, I'm going to learn this instrument. But yeah, so I just started learning tar when I was 18, like on and off. Then when I immigrated to Australia, but I just didn't take it that seriously. It was just a hobby for me until I joined this group. And it's been like over a year that I'm doing it more seriously. I spend more time practicing.
0: And we'll just go for a song now, La Ubali.

0: back, let's talk about Laubali. What does Laubali mean?
1: I think Laubali means doesn't care about things, carefree person.
2: Why did you choose to sing this song? What's the message behind it?
3: The meaning is a little... It means carefree, but in a different way.
4: In a positive way, we can say. So it's kind of being laid back and carefree, not being irresponsible. It means that having the responsibilities, but at the same time, do not take things seriously, and do not, you know, sometimes in life, every one of us, you know, we make a mountain out of a molehill. You know, the message is that, you know, just let it go. You know, just let it go. So that means the whole song would be like that.
1: I think it's about more focusing on the beloved one. So in the one line, he explained that the eyes is for seeing your love. It's just for that, and don't care about the other things.
2: So let's talk about your musical instrument. What's your musical instrument that you used during the recording of this song?
1: I'm a Persian singer and Persian percussion player in the group, in the sub ensemble.

0: This is Rima from Radio 4EP, and this is Music Masala, a spicy blend of music and life. I'm joined today by Saba Ensemble. Let's talk about your Woodford experience.
1: Yeah, I've been in Australia for 3 years now almost, and I can say that that was the highlight of all this time. Yeah, it was really good experience. To be honest, you know, I just went there to stay only for a few hours just to do the gig, and after that I wanted to come back to Brisbane. So I didn't have a sleeping bag, I didn't have a towel, I had nothing with me, just myself and my instruments. That's it. But we got there, I loved it. And I think that everyone, all of us, we were in our elements and we were really enjoying our time. And the audience, that was extraordinary, because we had people different ages, different backgrounds. And I could not believe, because when I was a kid, you know, when I was in my early teens, I was always interested in traditional music, and my friends always laughed at me because that was kind of, they said that our grandparents would listen to that kind of music because folk music is not everyone's taste. And I could see some young people, foreigners, dancing while we were, you know, doing our gig. So they were really enjoying, and there were some other people. I remember that the place was kind of packed with people.
2: Mm-hmm. It was.
1: And yes, and people stay there for 30 minutes, which was all our gig, and they really enjoyed. So I think that, yeah, that was extraordinary.
2: Yeah, actually the good thing about playing in Australia is that we are finding our audiences. Back home, the trend is, it's in a way that like new generations are not really into traditional and classical music. So they listen more to pop music and other types of music, like fusion and stuff. But because it's a totally new music for Australian people, like foreigner audiences, they really enjoy it. And when we see they enjoy it, we get inspired and motivated to practice more.
3: Yeah, and especially the Persian freestyle is very interesting for Australian audiences. Yeah, because it's not rhythmic, and it's just free and improvising singing. And it has some special technique to chant, like canary or nightingale. And it's really special.
0: Was that the biggest concert you've had here in Australia?
1: For me, definitely it was, because that was the second gig that I was doing here. The first one was in Brisbane. That was for a charity, and it was not a big thing. But this one was huge, huge. And before that, I was really stressed, and I was not sure if I was able to perform, you know, well. But yeah, it was really good, and we had a very good gig.
2: The whole atmosphere is in a way that, when you get there, you don't feel stressed out anymore. So people are chilled out and pretty relaxed.
1: Yeah.
2: So we're just looking forward to our next performance at Woodford, hopefully next year.
4: Speaking of audience, tell me, who are your audience? Who do you sing for?
1: I think that, you know, we had people from every walk of life, young, old, kids. And we had people from different backgrounds and different countries. Yeah, and I think that, you know, music is something that once you're infatuated with music, doesn't matter what your language is, your gender, your race, you know, because music is kind of the language understood by everyone. Yeah, so I think that everyone can enjoy our music.
3: Yeah, I think Persian classical music is very colorful. And because they use different instruments, musical instruments, and different type of singing. So our audience, as Alice mentioned, that would be the other cultures that are interested in music, actually.
0: Now we'll talk about the last song, Bazice Ayam.
1: Yeah.
3: Bazice Ayam, yeah, actually I wrote this song. When I arrived in Australia about 12 years ago, or 14 years ago, I was very alone, and I was looking for some Persian people who are involved in music, or some musicians. And one of my friends introduced me to a person. So we went together and worked together, and I involved in the Persian poetry nights on that time, and we we had performances over there on the event. And I've heard a poem from one of our contemporary poets who is still alive, and it was really inspire me. And I was just singing to myself this poem all of the time. And from that time, I decided to wrote this song. And when I involved in Saba Ensemble, I talked to Masoud. Then I said I arranged and I made a song. And we talked together and rearranged it again. And we wrote this song together.
0: Is there a particular message you're trying to convey from this song?
3: Yeah, it's nowadays because the human rights is very low and nobody cares about the human rights. One of the lines says that we are the sacrificed, the people are sacrificed in this dirty world at the moment. So Bazıçe Ayyam, it means the people and the human rights is bored, and this world is playing with that and don't care and doesn't care about the human rights.
4: We'll go now and have a listen to this song, and thank you, Omid, Tammy, Ali and Mahkam, for your time and for being part of this project. Thank you very much.

0: What makes a great space? And how does a space influence the way we live, who we interact with, and ultimately, where we see ourselves in our communities? I'm Sam Drummond, and this is Spaces on Powered Media. Each episode, I'm taking our guests to their favourite place. We'll get an insight into why that space works for them, share some of the moments that have changed their lives, and hopefully learn something along the way. I'm Sam Drummond, and you're listening to Spaces, and this episode could go anywhere. We're at the quintessential Australian space, the pub, specifically the Lomond Hotel in Brunswick.
1: East.
0: And Brunswick East, so I stand corrected, and I've been brought here by disability advocate Steve Icke. Steve, when we were coming in here, everyone knew your name.
1: Yes.
0: G'day, Steve.
1: G'day, Sam.
0: That's the right introduction at a pub as you walk in the door.
1: Well, no, I'm saying g'day.
0: So why the pub? Why is this your favourite place?
1: All right. I'm Steve Icke. I went to school, went to university, high school, Melbourne University. Had a car accident in 76, first year medical student. Spent 2 years in hospital and rehab. Brain damage and a few breaks of pelvis and internal injuries and stuff. It was just that I always one of the great tests because I had cerebellar damage and I don't walk so well. I shake when I walk and ataxic, which means you shake. One of the great things is getting you admitted to a pub. because people are like, you're drunk.
0: Yeah. So you were in uni at that time. Was that a problem straight out? Were you getting knocked back or people just thought maybe you're a bit drunk?
1: Bit of both. Still do.
0: Yeah.
1: People still say think I'm a bit drunk with that.
0: And does that mean you come here as your regular pub because the people know you and because they can see there's not that difference between, 5:30 Steve that we're at now and 10:30 Steve?
1: Well, there have been times. Now, I live as, clarification for all the folks around here, Sam and I live in the same street. In fact, when Sam and his wife came looking for a house, it was opposite me, and they encountered me at the home inspection. And they thought, yeah, if a disabled guy like Steve can live in the street, we can do so too.
0: But when that was probably 6 years ago that I first met you. And it took until earlier this year for you to, when you you came to a book launch of mine and you said, oh, well, all these laws that you're talking about that are protecting discrimination, the rights of people with disability, that you were involved in some of the early... the early setting up of those laws.
1: To say I was a sort of offsider, but I went to uni, as I said, and went back after two years in hospital rehab, and I went back to medicine in 79. And that was a battle to get back to get my place back. I was sort of on deferral, and past 79, hospitalised in 1980, failed on 1980, and failed 30. beta third year and honors a couple of subjects in microbiology and pharmacology, and failed another one, so they kicked me out. So I got science, so I transferred into science, got a science degree, bachelor of science, and thought, I think I've had enough of uni at the moment, and I was actually suffering, I was going downhill at 82, and not moving too well. And so I transferred into Royal Melbourne Hospital stream and did physio and stuff and specialty there. And went out and I said, okay, so now I've got a degree, I'll go out and get a job. It's a bit harder than I thought. Because people will see you as a disabled person first and not as a graduate. And so through the Commonwealth Rehabilitation Service, we arranged with one of the students that in medicine, in the younger years in medicine, said, well, my dad's involved. Tacey said, now, my dad's in Commonwealth Rehab, and she sort of mentioned me to the dad, and dad said, well, come on in, and then they fixed me up. And so, yeah, got a work experience thing at Motor Accident Board, which I fitted in. Now, they put me in medicine, in the medical unit, and I thought, well, this is right up my alley. But trouble was, and then after 13 weeks of that, they asked if they could extend it another 6 weeks, and they moved me to another area. And so I was reviewing files, and this was all good practice. And when that finished, and and so I left there, and I went for a job at the Health Commission in the Disabled Persons Information Unit. They were putting in another person to work with John Barnett. And John Barnett, I'd met at Glenways Rehab, and he was basically the walking stiff. He rheumatoid arthritis and had most of his joints replaced. And I was put in for that and got down to the last six for the interview. Because I don't sell myself very well. You take me with what you get. What you see is what you get. So I got a call the next day, and it was John Bethune, and saying, all right, Steve, I was on the panel yesterday. And I said, I pretty well know what you're going to say. I didn't get the job. I didn't do a great interview. He said, no, you impressed me. You haven't got the job, but I'll offer you another job. It was just a plain clinical job. And I said, all right, I'll think about it. And, give me a number, I'll call you back. He gave me a number, I said, that's Mr. McVee's number. And apparently John came out of his office and said, this guy's got a photographic memory. You just heard I never knew his number. He had to be in his office. Anyway, so I went to work with the Health Commission for a while, just doing clerical one. End up doing the job of two people on, I think I did better than what those two people doing. But I also applied to get back in the Motor Accident Board when the job position came up that I had been doing work experience for. And they knocked me back. Oh, John Mick Malthouse, who was the senior admin at that, he said, "Steve, you were a late amateur for this job." But apparently they said, they thought, you write too slow. They wanted a clerk who could write fast enough and get right. And I said, hang on, I was doing the job thoroughly and going to the fire. Anyway, so
0: that career pathway where you just keep getting knocked back and knocked back, that's a really common story.
1: That's a common story.
0: That just people with disability are experiencing all the time, and it's not just in the 70s, it's happening.
1: That was in the 80s.
0: And
1: I mean, this is Mo Rexham board who basically should have been more in tune with rehabilitation, but never mind.
0: And so let's fast forward to the moment that you first walk in to this pub.
1: How long? Sorry.
0: No. How long have you lived in the area? This is your local.
1: This is my local. I moved in April 19. April 1985. So I've been here 39 years.
0: We are in one of the most gentrified parts of the country right now. We're in Brunswick East.
1: Gentrified parts.
0: Well,
1: we are a cooler suburb.
0: That's true, right? But we're in a really old pub here.
1: Yeah.
0: Is that why you're coming here? Because it's not. Mostly blokes who are. And women who are probably in their 50s and 60s and 70s out there.
1: I've seen
0: occasionally that there'll be a bunch of hipsters come in here looking for a craft beer. But is this harking back to the Brunswick East of old?
1: No. In fact, I moved into Ryan Street, into East Brunswick in 85. And I came in here and I came here and bought a beer or two some takeaways. And the pub was very different then. There was this, they had a bottle shop and they had a closed bar and and then this new family took over.
0: Mm.
1: And James and the family are still here. So I beat James by a month.
0: Yep. You've put his kids through college.
1: Yeah, well, I'm not really putting them through college. I don't know. I wasn't a regular drinker.
0: Yeah.
1: Because my house is a three-bedroom house, I did advertise for it. When I bought the house, I thought, we'll have a share house.
0: Yeah.
1: My first tenant was a bikey, and he liked to come over here for a drink. And then Phil held up with the barmaid, who happened to be James's sister, So
0: you're part of the family.
1: Well, I have been described it. I know a family. But I know it wasn't really until they put music on in the early 90s that I became a regular. The famous dictum. The publican puts on music for the local community.
0: Yeah.
1: Me, being a member of that community, should go to the pub to see the music.
0: Yeah.
1: Otherwise, the pub will take the music off.
0: Yeah. So places like this are becoming less common. It seems like this has survived the change in the inner suburbs of Melbourne, or you probably wouldn't call them the inner suburbs if you've been here for 40 years. But
1: that's right. You wouldn't. I mean, this is the end of the tram line.
0: And so is that why, you walk in and everyone says, "Hey, Steve," and you feel like part of the family?
1: Well,
0: it doesn't seem like you'd get that if you lived many other places.
1: No, I mean, I have been in many pubs, and which is a horrible thing to say when you got a, when you got a voice like mine that slurs, and people say, "Yeah, it sounds like you."
0: Yeah, that and that must be, I guess, part of the experience of you acquiring a disability. Is it almost a safe place in here to have a slurring accent?
1: No,
0: you're out in the street and they might say, "All right, well, he's just drunk," or you know.
1: No, it's not really safe. It's, I mean, it's, you come in here and you make friends and you meet people and you make friends and then you make enemies and then you. Well, you don't make enemies.
0: What enemies have you made? Don't name them.
1: No, he's dead. He's dead. So.
0: Well, you can name him then.
1: No, it's no, I mean, you get you. There was one guy I saw come in, and I came into the music, and I had my Time magazine with me. Who comes into the pub, reads the Time magazine while I'm here? That's what the general gist was, but. Anyways, I'm going well.
0: What about favourite memories? Is there anything that sticks out where you just think that was a really good time at the Lomond?
1: When you were coming in here for music, I made sure I had Mondays off. Although there's most Mondays. The music first started was on a Thursday night, and then they moved it to Friday, and then they put on another band, and then soon we had a Thursday, Friday, Saturday, Sunday gigs, I met people, and we just got along well, and we just started coming here, you know, Friday night tea, and. It was a select group.
0: I think they're all out there.
1: No, they're all newbies.
0: How new is new? What? How many years do you have to be coming here before you're a regular?
1: I don't know. I mean, how many years do you have before you become an East Brunswick person? I mean,
0: you're in a better position.
1: Before you become an East Brunswick person, I mean,
0: you're in a better position.

0: That seems to be it. It seems very close knit, despite those people coming and going. And I think we saw that during pandemic lockdowns.
1: Yeah, when Peter and Murray across the rail, your next door neighbours.
0: Yeah,
1: just put out a flyer saying, if you need any help, just don't hesitate to give us a call. Very nice of them.
0: And that happened to a number of the people along the street.
1: Yeah.
0: The people who had been there for a long time.
1: Yeah.
0: What have you seen change? What do you think of the new people coming in?
1: It's all been good fun. I mean, at one stage, we had two disabled, on my side of the street, we had two disabled people, and intellectually or psychiatrically disabled guy at the end, and we had me in the middle, and we had a couple of gay families in the street and partners. And Marie says, Steve, you've got a very eclectic side, you've got an eclectic street. Now I've got a street full of families.
0: Yeah, interesting. So you're seeing it sort of change.
1: Yeah, I mean, I now got kids in my street.
0: Yeah. What about the pub?
1: The pub.
0: How's that changing?
1: Well, the pub, since James took it over, they used to have the ladies' lounge out the back there, and they had the main bar, and they altered the configuration of the bar and took down the and then this next door was the bottle shop.
0: Yeah.
1: And so they cut a hole in the walls, and they cleared out the bottle shop, and made that look into a, and then they found these other nooks and crannies and thought, well, we could make what used to be the storeroom, the big storeroom, and made this, which is
0: So I think we're seeing that happen throughout our cities.
1: Yeah.
0: Is that people are finding little nooks and crannies to because space is at a premium.
1: Yeah.
0: How do you find that getting around? Like, we found a spot where there were no stairs to come in here tonight, and go down the stairs to where the gig is.
1: Yes,
0: like some of the nooks and crannies become harder to get into, don't they?
1: Mainly that we didn't come in by the stairs is that I've only been on a four-wheel frame for, I now use a four-wheel frame, but I've only been doing that for last 3 to 4 years.
0: Yeah.
1: I fractured my ankle one night. The thing with being a cerebellar injury is that you're going to have a wide swinging gait. You walk with a wide swinging gait, and you can't run, hop, skip, or jump. You can't jump puddles.
0: Yeah.
1: Walking home on a wet night, I found a puddle. Instinct is, I'm not going to sit in the puddle until you put your feet together.
0: Yeah.
1: And then, I wish I hadn't done that. And toppled over and... Yeah.
0: Yeah.
1: And broke my ankle. I had a sore ankle, and they called an ambulance on me, and it was, pre-Christmas, and so I ended up spending Christmas in hospital, and... They did an ultrasound, and they said, you do have a fractured ankle. Okay.
0: Yeah. How long over?
1: That was 2018.
0: How long between then and you coming back to the pub?
1: Probably 4 months.
0: What a gap. Did you get your tips in?
1: Yeah, got tips in.
0: Yeah, okay. And do you ever see yourself stopping coming here? Would there be anything that would stop you?
1: Well, I did. Well, in fact, in mid mid 2019,

0: I was in here. A girl said, "Steve, you gotta come in and you gotta go up and dance and make sure your intestines are out." I said, "Yeah, I want to make sure my ankle's right." So I was dancing one night and went back to the bar, and Pierce was behind the bar. He was the barman. He looked at me. I remember talking to Robbie Davies up the back here about the football, and Pierce says, "Steve, lie down." I was trying to focus on the tally on the cricket and the Ashes, and I was like, couldn't quite focus, and he said, "Lie down." And Pierce went and called an ambulance on me. And I thought, normally if you fall down in the pub, they kick you out, but no, this day they call an ambulance on you. And the ambulance came and they said you got a blood pressure of 92 over something, and you're going to hospital. "Oh, I'll get up and walk out." I said, "You're not with a blood pressure less than 100, you won't be able to." And it turned out that they kept me overnight and a bit halfway to the next day, and they were looking for someone from hematology to come in, saying you got a low white cell count when you came in. You had a lower white cell count when you took another one, and the third white cell count is even lower. I thought, "I know what that is. My dad had leukemia 20 years ago." Well, it was a guess. Anyway, so they said, "So long as you promise to come back in the hematology in the next couple of weeks, we'll let you go home."
1: Yeah.
0: They got a call midweek, saying, "Where can we get you another blood test from you?" So just over the road, we have a clinic just over the road here. And, did that.
2: Of course, why not a 4EB? This is a famous point because of my 50 language and multicultural language. 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
3: 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I love 4A Dream. I'll dream about 4AB every night. 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

It's a song about, imagine if you was a rock star or supergirl, you know, but supergirl, you know, to be a singer. And some people always come back to her. As you for Moriga, get to live, family, especially family. I got a lot of family all around Australia, especially black people.

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And I got recognized straight on, and the person wanted smoke straight out from me.

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He said, "Hey, black fella, I'm from Fitzroy Crossing." And I come from, me too, brother, I come from Holt's Creek. You're standing on Holt's Creek ground. They asked me for money.

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And every time they ask me for get a lift, I look at my back and it's all packed up with our clothes and our traveling clothes. 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
1: Καλησπέρα, Άγγελε. And happy, I guess, now really does feel like the first couple of days of spring. It's been beautiful outside in beautiful Brisbane. The sun's out again. The guns are out for a lot of us that like to wear short sleeve shirts.
0: Guns out.
1: I didn't get the memo because I'm still wearing a long sleeve shirt, but that was because I just came from work today. But just like the beauty of spring, we are blooming on your airwaves tonight with the latest tracks fresh off the decks from Greece.
0: Very well said. And what we just listened to was by Hobby Kinurio to Kikloforia, Ego Yamena Monosmu. And we have plenty more new music fresh off the decks in Greece coming your way later on in the show, so make sure that you stay tuned.
1: Yeah, that's right. Now, there's nothing to stay tuned about when it comes to our special guest because you've seen it plastered all over social media. What I mean to say is we don't want to keep you in suspense, guys. Every couple of months, we invite a very amazing guest to join us on the air. And tonight is one of those special nights. Joining Evan and myself is the one and only Chris Kaparis. How are you, Chris?
2: Hi, Lucky. I'm good, thank you. And yourself?
1: We're doing very well, Chris. It's awesome to have you back on the air.
2: Thank you very much. It's good to be back on the air.
1: We've missed you. It's been a couple of months.
2: It sure has.
1: But for good reason, because you've been overseas on a whirlwind trip across Europe. And later in the show, we are so excited because we want to hear every detail about your trip.
2: Same here. Looking forward to telling you all about it.
1: That's awesome. But with that said, guys, though, the show keeps going. We are a show for the people. We play all the latest tracks fresh off the decks from Greece. If you want to get more involved in the show, make sure you are following us on our Instagram and Facebook. Our handle is @RadioBaraki. And if you are celebrating something special, feel free to DM us there, just because our phone lines are playing up tonight. But in the meantime, though, send us a DM if you're celebrating anything special and you'd like us to give you a shout out. With that said, though, should we head back into the music, bro?
0: I think so. Coming up next, έχουμε τη Ματίνα Ζαρά with Έχω Κακό Σκοπό. 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

0: you going, guys? That was RVRB with Nagapi, newest song just released a day ago. Guys, if you want to get more involved in the show as well, or if you missed parts of the show or listen to any of our previous shows, you can always visit the 4EB website. That is the number 4EB.org.au. And you can listen to this show live or any of our past shows on demand. Now, guys, coming up next is a man who really needs no introduction, but hey, I'm the one pressing play over here and you're listening and have no idea what's coming up next. So I'm funny tonight, aren't I, Evan?
1: You're hilarious, honestly. I love your work.
0: Honestly.
1: And I love your clicking as well. I'm keen to listen to the next song.
0: Well, he needs no introduction, but let's give him one anyways.
1: Let's give him one anyways. Coming up next, έχουμε τον Νίκο Οικονομόπουλο με την καινούρια του κυκλοφορία «Ένοχη κορμή». 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

0: Hey guys, welcome back to the show. That was Vangelis Perpignadis with Yati
1: Yati glikiamu kles.
0: Gles. You nailed it.
1: Thank
0: You
1: you.
0: honestly, you can quit your day job.
1: Please, I don't. I
0: It's
1: need,
0: done.
1: I need my day job.
0: No, but that was a massive shout out to all of our listeners who really like the older Greek music as well. We love to play absolutely whatever we can to make everyone happy. So we're just going to go in and do a small little anakinosi. 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
1: Thanks so much, Evan. Make sure you get involved with that. Now, Chris.
2: Yes?
1: We haven't forgotten about you, my friend.
2: No, it's all good. I'm waiting patiently.
1: Chris Kaparis is live with us on the air, joining us straight off the plane, I believe, from his amazing whirlwind trip in Chris. Now, Chris, first of all, for all of our valued listeners out there that love and appreciate you, how are you in general?
2: Thank you. I'm very well, thank you.
1: Doing good. That's good, Chris. Now, we promised you that we wanted to hear every detail, and I don't want you to spare any details. So I heard that along your trip, you've been writing down all the amazing places you visited, and I'm keen to hear. So what were some of the places you went to?
2: I went to Italy, Milan.
1: Amazing.
2: That was the first place I went to.
1: Milan's very famous for its fashion and also for its coffee. I'm sure you
2: Absolutely,
1: had a chance. Did
2: yeah.
1: you have a chance to have some of the authentic Italian coffee?
2: I did. I had a nice cappuccino.
1: Yeah, that's amazing. And obviously, did you start every day with a cappuccino? How long were you in Milan? I probably should have started by asking that.
2: That's okay. I was in Milan for just 3 days.
1: Oh, beautiful.
2: So, yeah.
1: More just than enough time, and you had a chance to jump on all the tourist bus and all
2: I
1: that
2: did.
1: Stuff?
2: Sure did.
1: Yeah?
2: And it was really good.
1: Did you see some famous sights? Like, what were some of the famous things you saw in Milan?
2: I saw the stadium, like the soccer.
1: San Siro, that's where... Yeah, that's amazing. That's awesome. And where to next? Where'd you go to next?
2: And next we went to Cyprus.
1: Oh, that's everyone's favorite country.
0: Gibro.
2: Cyprus.
0: Gibro.
1: That's back to the homeland, hey.
2: Yeah.
1: That's where your family's from.
2: Yes, that's where my Yambapur from.
1: Which Yambapur?
2: Mum's parents are both from Araripu, and from dad's side, my Ajayaf is from Araripu, Mabapur, Mia.
1: Mia. Lovely. And where in Gibro, Cyprus did you go?
2: Went Araripu. My grandparents' village.
1: That's right.
2: Larnaca and Limassol and Nicosia, Abafos and Ayanapa.
1: So when you were in Araripu, did you have a chance? This is just between you and me, obviously. For those of us from Araripu or near Araripu, did you get a chance to go to the local church that's there in Araripu? And it's got this beautiful square and there's like a restaurant there and stuff?
2: Yeah, I did.
1: Yeah? Yeah, and it has the little waterfall and stuff.
2: Yeah, I did. Yeah,
1: yeah,
2: saw that.
1: Where, like, I know everywhere in Gibraltar is beautiful, but where was your favorite place that you went to?
2: favorite place was Ayanapa.
1: Ayanapa. Did you party? Did you have a little party with the people there? Or were there any parties going on there?
2: No, there wasn't any parties going on at that time.
1: Did you go to the beach a lot?
2: Yeah, I went to the beach, yeah.
1: Did they serve drinks still on the beach in Gipro?
2: Yeah, they do, yeah.
0: Can't you tell he went to the beach? It's all tanned up.
1: I can tell, but
0: it's all tanned up. It's all tanned up, but
1: I just want to know your secret. Did you use some gabapen?
2: What was that?
1: The tanning oil. Like the tanning oil or just natural from the sun?
2: Just natural from the sun.
1: Oh,
0: natural. Yeah. That's a natural gibberate sun.
1: Now, you didn't go to Cyprus and just go into the beaches. You obviously had some amazing food, didn't you?
2: I did. I have some amazing food.
1: What was your favorite Cypriot dish when you were there?
2: The chef d'ailleurs.
1: Oh, amazing.
0: Of course, Cypriot. I love sausage, chef d'ailleurs. Yeah.
1: There has to be people on the other side of their radios right now salivating.
0: Oh my goodness. Just thinking about, did you have any gulbes while you were there too?
2: Yeah, I had a gulbes.
0: Yeah, you like gulbes?
2: Yeah.
0: They're pretty good too. Chef d'ailleurs gulbes, you can't learn. Pastorma.
1: Pastorma is good too.
0: Did you have patija halloumi?
1: Patija, like watermelon.
2: I love halloumi.
1: Yeah? A watermelon and halloumi. In Gipro, they put the halloumi cheese on top of the watermelon.
2: I didn't really have that. No.
1: But was it very hot when you went to Cyprus around that time?
2: Yeah, it was pretty hot. But we left before the heat wave started, which was good.
1: Yeah. Nice.
0: Oh, did they have a heat wave?
2: Yeah, later on, but that was when just after I left.
0: Oh, good thing you just missed it. Oof, close.
1: Was there a place? There is a place. There's actually, it's like a chain of bakeries there in Kipro, and I'm sure it's all over Greece as well, called Zorbas. And they're pretty much open all night, like 24 hours. And near our family home in Aradipu, my brother and I, if we ever like we're tired, like we're just restless staying at home, because let's face it, when you're staying in a house full of other people and your family members, everyone goes to sleep around the same time and then no one wants to interrupt each other, but we'd get bored. So we'd leave the house and just walk up the road to Zorbas and get like a Freddo. We'd get a pastorma,
0: But did they do pastorma?
1: Yeah, they do pastorma. Mate, they'll do it. It's like Macca's. Kangaroo Point Macca's there.
0: It's like you're just feeling a little bit peckish. I'll just go grab myself a tiropita, thanks.
1: Yeah, exactly. And what else did you do, Chris, after Cyprus?
2: After Cyprus? We then went to Greece.
1: Oh, back to Greece.
2: I went to Athens, Acropolis Museum, the Parthenon, a Syntagma.
1: Yeah, Syntagma Square.
2: A Syntagma Square. We also caught up with Irene Kassos, a family friend who used to live in Australia, but now I moved to Greece.
1: That's amazing. Yeah. We're starting to see a lot of...
2: She was our tour guide.
1: She was your tour guide. How long has she been in Greece? Do you know? She's been there for probably a few years now.
2: Yeah. About 7-8 years.
1: And when you went to Syntagma, did you get a chance to see the guards that are there? Like the royal, like
2: yes,
1: the Greek guards as well?
2: We saw the guards.
1: Did you see the changing of the guards though? They do that in the morning, in the middle of the day and at night.
2: Yeah, I saw that, yeah.
1: Where they're walking, they're marching and they're making those noises?
2: Yeah, I saw a bit of that, yeah.
1: That's awesome, Chris. And you said you went to the museum.
2: I went to the museum.
1: Now, it's built on top of an old civilization or an old city, Greek city. Did you get a chance to see that?
2: Yeah, I got to see that.
1: Yeah.
2: Yeah. And I also got to go to the Acropolis, the old, like, building.
1: Yep. Was it hot when you went up there or was it busy?
2: It was hot and it was busy too, but it was nice to see it.
0: Was it slippery walking up as well, like on those on the rocks?
2: A little bit.
1: I've heard they've taken the scaffolding down now. I think they've made a concerted decision now to just to leave it and preserve it as it is now. So they're not making any more attempts to try and, I'm not going to say renovate it.
0: But try and renovate it back to life.
1: The block Greek style.
0: Yeah. The block Greek style. Put some sticky tape over it. Good, mate.
1: And where else in Greece did you... Was that just in Athens, though, Chris?
2: Oh, yeah, just in Athens.
1: Did you see any Greek singers when you were there, Chris?
2: No, we didn't see any Greek singers.
1: But you did catch up with a wannabe Greek singer, though. Chris, one of our old Baraki members, Dimitri Platsis.
2: Yes, I did. I caught up with Dimitri Platsis.
1: Do you know Dim? He's probably listening now. He makes it religiously. He listens to Baraki still. He used to be on Radio Baraki. I don't know if you remember, Chris.
2: I do. I remember seeing it.
1: And he still tunes in every Tuesday night or as best he can to listen to it. So big shout out to Dim Platsis.
2: Shout out to Dimitri Platsis. Yeah.
1: Yeah. Now, Chris, I don't want to stop you from explaining the rest of your trip, though, but we do need to head back into the music.
0: Of course. And we'll get back to the rest of it. So stay tuned for part two of Chris's trip. Coming up next, we do have the song of the day. 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

0: Hey guys, welcome back to the show.
1: Welcome back to the show. Sorry, there must be an echo here.
0: We just both want to talk.
1: No, you go. No, this is your girlfriend that just sung.
0: Oh, yeah. Who was that? Oh, no, this... Thanks, Lucky. Yes. All of the Gibro's girlfriend there. That's Anavisi with Ohi Yati, one of her latest songs you're hearing here first on Radio Baraki. I just thought that coming off what I had spoken about earlier, there's a few other things going around in our community. So I just wanted to speak about those things. And one of those things is a Q&A session with the bishop, which is happening at Mount Gravatt. There is a little bit more information coming. Just bear with me one moment while while I get it.
1: Just to kind of wrap that up, though, while you do get the critical details out there, for a lot of our Orthodox youth, this is your opportunity to sit down with His Grace and ask Him the questions that that drive you in your faith. Things that you ponder in our faith.
0: Not only that, but also an opportunity to listen to what other people might be inquiring on, and that could as well give you some insights that you may not have thought about previously. So it's being held by Go Youth Brisbane, the Greek Orthodox Archdiocese of Australia. It's called Ask the Bishop with His Grace Bishop Bartholomew of Brisbane, Thursday the 1st of October from 7 o'clock p.m. This Q&A is open to all youth of the Holy Diocese of Brisbane at the Cathedral of the Dormition of the Theotokos, which is at 269 Creek Road, Mount Gravatt. A complimentary dinner will follow.
1: Amazing.
0: There's also many other things happening in our Greek community as well. 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
1: Guys, get around it, guys. The Aegean Cup is on in its inaugural year on Saturday the 3rd of October, Goodwin Park, Euronga. Youth events are an important pillar in our community, and it is amazing to see what the minds of some of the most amazing and dedicated Hellenes here in Brisbane have managed to pull off. It is an all-day event featuring group matches that bring together a host of different youth that call different regions in Greece their home, whether it is Cyprus, whether it is Rhodes, Kos, Kassalorizo, Kythira, Crete, the Spartans,
0: the Spartion Sarakition.
1: Thank you so much. Oh my goodness. Macedonia.
0: I got you.
1: Oh my God.
0: It's all right. It's a Tuesday. It's still early in the week.
1: Yeah, head on down to Goodwin Park on Saturday the 3rd of October. Doors will open. Gates will open at 11:30 a.m. So as I mentioned, there'll be group matches with the semi-final to take place at 5:20 p.m. Then you have your grand final at 7 p.m. And then a trophy presentation. Think of it this way. Football, just like a lot of other things in this world, brings people together. And this event promises to bring people together from all areas of Greece. So get on down there. It doesn't matter if your team isn't there or your city isn't represented. In fact, you probably should have put a team in, but get on down there, get behind your next, I don't know, your next door neighbor. I'm sure one of those teams is the next door neighbor.
0: It's good you say that because none of my, where I'm from, that's Pylos, Patra and Samos. None of those places are actually represented in the teams here. But, and okay, one of the things, okay, I was going to say, Samos,
1: sure.
0: I reckon Loki should have had a team, but then I came to the realization that no one has been to Samos.
1: No one. That's the second week in a row you've used that joke. You realize that.
0: Mitsotaki said it, man.
1: Mitsotaki said it.
0: That's a famous Mitsotaki who said it.
1: I'm what most people call a mutt because I've got a little bit of, I've got half Cypriot in me. So I want to barrack for Kypro. I've got a quarter Rhodesian in me. So I want to barrack for Rhodes.
0: I'd be a Rhodian.
1: And I've got a quarter Macedonian myth from Thessaloniki.
0: So basically you're just a burger of all these different...
1: But they do say that your Ammonia is from your father's father. And my father's father, my Guapo, was from Thessaloniki. And I know that the Pan Macedonian Association of Queensland are listening out there and going, that's my boy.
0: That's my, and then all the Cypriots are going, that's not my boy.
1: That's not my boy. My Guapo's going to get very upset.
0: He's going to hear him be like, lucky, so lucky, man.
1: But no, head on down there. Now, guys, also this time next week, we will be hosting Tom Tellis and John Hatzer Davis as well for it'll be a pre-recorded
0: segment.
1: Interview.
0: Yeah,
1: a segment on our show dedicated to understanding a little bit more about what brought the Aegean Cup to into existence. So stay tuned next week for that interview.
0: Yes, we'll head back into the music. We have got coming up next Ilias Paliudakis with Therma Ta Parapona. You listen to Radio Barakia 98.1 FM. Kalisa Sakrasi.

0: Yeah, so guys, welcome back to the show. That was Dera Mata Parap on now Christopher Skaparis, how are you, my friend?
1: Good, thanks, Lottie.
0: We're really appreciative of having you back on the show.
1: And I appreciate you having
0: me
1: on. Now,
0: guys, no show with you would not, our show would not be complete without first asking you as well.
1: Yeah.
0: Who's celebrating their famous, who's famous is celebrating their birthdays? In
1: This month, tomorrow, September 23rd, we
2: have Bruce Springsteen, born in the USA.
0: Mm-hmm.
2: And Jason Alexander, who plays George Costanza in Seinfeld.
0: Everyone loves George Costanza.
2: Yeah, and we also have jazz singer Ray Charles.
0: A pioneer in the, in the jazz world.
2: Who's
0: no longer with us.
2: No longer with us, always in our hearts.
0: That's it, Chris.
3: And an amazing jazz artist as well.
0: Yes, he was. Now, Chris, take us back to your famous, to your most amazing, the trip that you were just on. So you've just left Greece. Athens. Where was next on your trip?
2: Okay, next on my trip was we drove from Athens across to the Corinthian Canal to Nafplion.
0: Amazing.
2: And drove down to Monavasia, then drove to Mani in the Peloponnese.
3: And hey, that's where I'm from, Peloponnese.
0: Oh, yeah, that is where you're from. Shouldn't we just talk about this?
3: Yeah.
2: And then for the wedding at Aria Estate.
0: And who got married there?
2: My cousin Jordan Suntas and Ellie trained for Duffalo.
0: Amazing.
2: Congratulations at Aria Estate.
0: And who got married there?
2: My cousin Jordan Suntas and Ellie trained for Duffalo.
0: Amazing.

0: at a Phoenix hotel and a tour by a van. The Aferina.
1: Aferianos.
0: Aferianos, a family farm. Make all organic olive oil for skin, wine and olive oil.
2: Amazing.
0: Met lots of family in Cyprus and Greece.
2: You met up with some of them.
0: We did. Yes.
2: There in thing, or that was your trip?
0: That was my trip.
2: That's amazing. And how many weeks was that trip, Chris?
0: That trip was 5.5 weeks.
2: That's so much to fit in, and you did it. You did it amazingly.
1: What a good job, yeah.
2: Yeah.
1: Lot to fit in.
2: Now, guys, with that said, guys, I think we should head back into the music, should we?
1: Yeah, we'll play another song. But before we do that, I just also wanted to quickly touch on Anastasia, who is also coming to Australia, gracing Australian shores again. She will be coming to Brisbane on October the 2nd, and she'll be at the Greek Club. If you're interested in tickets, you can reach out to the various associations holding the event.
2: Macedonians, Agoyans, CYB, GOT Association, and... Who can forget? Did I already say the Pan Macedonians? I'm going to say them again. The Pan Macedonians.
1: Because you're from there.
2: Because I'm from there.
1: Yeah. Of course. There's a number of associations. If you know anyone, please reach out to them for any sort of tickets and information.
2: Promises to be an amazing night. And it is the night before the Aegean Cup. And I forgot to mention when we were talking about the Aegean Cup, but also this applies to Anastasia. It's the King birthday long weekend. So make use of that long weekend by going to Anastasia the night on the Saturday, on the Friday, on the Saturday, go to the Aegean Cup.
1: Yeah, exactly. Make a whole weekend off.
2: And then you got Sunday and Monday off.
1: Yeah, why not? Yeah. You can have a souvla on Sunday.
2: Why absolutely. Not, that's exactly what King Charles would have wanted.
1: Exactly.
2: He's got a little bit of Greek in him.
1: Of course, everyone has a little bit of Greek in them. Anyways, so coming up next, we're going to get back into the music. Έχουμε τον Μιχάλη Χαρκιολάκη with Σεριγιάννη. 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

0: Yeah, so guys, welcome back to the show. That was Michalis Harkiolakis with Yeryani.
1: Seryani.
0: Seryani, that one. What did I say? Yeryani. I need to get my eyes checked.
1: Very Cretan.
0: Guys, it has reached that time for us to say our good night. First and foremost, before Evan and I do say good night, Chris, thank you very much again. Yes,
2: thank you very much, Lucky and Evan. Thank you for having me on.
0: And we can't always wait to have you back on again. Yes, always a pleasure.
2: Thank you very much. The same here.
0: Now, before you do go, you did say to us that you wanted to give all the sports fans just one little forecast of what to expect this weekend for the NRL and the in the semifinals. What is that?
2: Fins up.
0: Let's get behind Redcliffe.
1: Hey, if you get it, you get it.
0: If you get it, get it. Oh, I already gave it away. Anyways, listen to this show or any of our past shows on demand by visiting the 4EB website. On behalf of yourself, Chris Kaparis.
2: Yeah, behalf of myself. Yeah.
1: Thank you very much. Thank you again, Chris. And closing out the show.
2: Thank you, Evan and Lucky.
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1: 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But Tony here is my best friend, and Des Mulcair. And this one we want to play especially for Sonny Mullins, because he's one of the old-time musicians that kept the music alive. 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

0: Music Masala, a spicy blend project of music and life from 4EB Radio Brisbane, Australia. Today, you're going to hear an interview with some members of Son Semilla, an original band from Brisbane, mixing rock, reggae roots, Latin flavors like cumbia, and inviting lyrics. Welcome to this program and thanks for coming to 4EB Studios. Today, we are here with Juan Carreño from the band. Hi, Juan. How are you?
1: Good, excellent, thank you.
0: Very good. It's a pleasure to have you here in the studios, and we're going to talk about a little bit about the band. And could you please tell me your cultural background and which instrument do you play?
1: I am from Latin America. I'm from Colombia. I play the bass. I also sing a few of the songs too.
0: Yeah, right. Mm-hmm. Yeah, so we're going to hear some of the songs as well. And what drew you to music in the first place?
1: Oh, now that's a long question, though. I come from a family in which the music is a fundamental part of the family. So we do play music in when we meet. We will play music when we, in all the family activities, we will play music as well.
0: Yeah.
1: And it's always going to be a guitar in the house, and it was always there. So I kind of feel that it's always been with me. Yeah. But then I also study music.
0: Okay.
1: And then, I always be part of bands.
0: Mm-hmm. Back in Colombia.
1: Yeah. And also here, I've been playing with people since I said, probably the first year, I have already started playing with.
0: Yeah, and talking about your background, what are your memories of music from you where you were a child?
1: Okay, that is, I will say that from my father's side, I will recall the traditional rhythms such as rajaleña, cumbia, and then you can go more and more traditional music from there, but yeah.
0: From Colombia. So much music in Colombia. And I guess having that as a cultural background give you a lot of tools

0: to play with, when you got to play with other musicians and understand a bit about music, isn't it? Because you have the, I guess, the African side of the music, and then the more aboriginal side of the music of Colombia, and then the mix of that with the Spanish instruments and their own way of playing music, and then you got something very special, isn't it?
1: Yeah, and my mother's side of the family, she's more like from the tropical feeling, so she will have all the salsa at home, and cumbia is in Latin America before, in the old times, everybody listened to it, but it's more like a December sort of music.
0: Okay.
1: So in December, you will listen to Lisandro Mesa and all those famous musicians that are all very famous in Mexico, too.
0: Oh, they are, absolutely.
1: But through the year, they will listen more for like salsa.
0: Okay.
1: And so she brought all that
0: into your...
1: the salsa in my family. And then you have all the... But the generation that my family come from, there was where all the protesta music was very big, like Mercedes Sosa,
0: Silvio Rodriguez.
1: So we also have the records at home and listen to them.
0: So would you be able to introduce the next song of the Son Semilla band, please, to the public, and tell us a bit about what they're going to hear? So we're going to hear...
1: Okay, this song that we're going to play is called Propaganda.
0: Propaganda,
1: That this is is by the guitar player of the band, Greg Clark. He is the singer and he composed the whole song. We're lucky. We recorded here the instruments here in the studio here at the 4AB with Alex, and I myself did the mix at home. We ended the recording, each member apart, and then we put it together. I put it together myself. So we're gonna listen to Propaganda. You have a really good message, this song, and you also have some kind of like a, I would say, tricky tempo games around the songs.
0: Okay, let's listen to it. Propaganda.

0: Music Masala, a spicy blend project of music and life from 4EB Radio Brisbane, Australia. Today, you're going to hear an interview with some members of Son Semilla. Today, we are here with Juan Carreño. You also have songs in Spanish, so how does that work in the band?
1: Yes, we do. We do sing in both languages. So we got the majority of the song will be in English, of course, because the principal singer, Greg Evans, is an Australian guy. So he feels familiar with the language itself, but he also speaks very well Spanish, and he got a couple of songs in Spanish too. And I do myself have few songs too.
0: So, in Spanish.
1: In Spanish.
0: And do you write in English as well?
1: I wanted to get the next songs that I coming up with are going something to be in English.
0: Yeah. Is it easy for you to inspire, find inspiration and write in English?
1: You know, when you were talking before about the different genres of music you learn and how they give you tools, that was my thought. It came to me. The thought that came to me when you say that is like languages. So you use the language of, okay, you use the language of English and the language of cumbia or the language in your music. So it's just a matter of sit down and making it work. So I reckon it's going to be, it's not as easy, but
0: But you haven't tried.
1: I did have a couple of songs in English.
0: Yeah.
1: But are more songs that I did. I did a song for my partner. A couple of little things that I do in English, but not the full song.
0: Uh-huh.
1: And I'm lucky enough to have plenty of English people around me to help me with the feedback.
0: Yeah. So, and talking about inspiration, what inspired or influenced you in your life to write or compose music?
1: This is something I want to say to everybody that is up there and that wanted to write their songs. And it's have a pen and a piece of paper and write wherever, all the time. It is, the inspiration is in have the tools, is in reflect and write. Because everything can be an inspiration. Everything around us is talking to us all the time. Mm-hmm. The matter is get comfortable with the writing process, like get comfortable with the majority of the songs that I wrote, or when they was more productive, I been the longest with a pen and a paper in my hands. If I have a book, I'm in a class, for example, or I'm in study and I have a paper,
0: yes,
1: and a pencil, I will write something, even if it's not a song, it's just a reflection about.
0: Yeah, and will you later will rescue that or go back to that information and put it somewhere in
1: if it's good, yeah. I trying to organize those informations around. But yeah, everybody's different. But have the way you probably recording in your recording machine, but and trying to put pieces together. But is have the habit of doing it. Believe in your relationship with your environment, because everything is talking to you.
0: So for Juan, everything and anything can be an inspiration to write music. That's great. What if we listen to the next song of Son Semilla? Can you introduce the song, please?
1: Okay, this song, let's play Libres. This song talks about how sometimes you are in situations in which the life is hard. Like you feel like you fell down, like you lose hope, and in those moments is when you cry, and then you feel like and is how those moments hopeless, and that those moments are the moments of change and very important moments, like when you probably are very sick and you feel, oh, I'm not going to make it or something like that. Those moments are precious in a way that they make you reflect about your life or seen in perspective. And so this song talk about in that moment like that, I realized that I was free and I didn't know that. So that the quote of the song say, is free. Something inside me has telling me, like my conscience has telling me that I'm free. So that's the chorus that goes around the reflection.
0: So what's the name of the song? How do you translate the name of the song?
1: The name of the song originally is somos libres, that after a little while become just libres.
2: Yeah.
1: But it means we are free.
2: Okay.
1: The meaning of this, the title, yeah.

0: Music Masala, a spicy blend project of music and life from 4EB Radio Brisbane, Australia. Today, you're going to hear an interview with some members of Son Semilla. Today, we are here with Juan Carreño. Have you ever faced any challenges as a band?
1: Yeah, we have a big challenge. When you are in a band, you have to kind of understand that you are in a kind of like a small army. And you are army. In that army that is your army, and you want to get out there, but you have to be as strong as an army. So have to be as strong as a team, let's say. I don't know. Because you fight for something, you know? Some kind of way you are fighting to get your point out there or get your music out there. Mm-hmm. And I think the biggest challenge with the bands and is that requires a high level of intensity. Mm-hmm. And with the daily life and the busy life that everybody have, especially because we are already grow up men and you know, society is taking its part and you have to pay the bills and all that. Yeah, so that takes part of your time. And then, I will say the biggest challenge we have is time. But on the other hand, now technology brings you things that can save you time. So you can record your beats and send it to the other person so the other person can come up with something. You don't have to be all together. Yeah. So you save time.
0: So that's like, you know, advice for anyone who wants to try to start a band or has already a band.
1: Yeah.
0: All right.
1: Use the technology.
0: Yeah, well, I want to talk about a little bit more about the future of the band. What's the next thing for San Semilla?
1: What I wish to happen is that we will get, I will have at least 4 new songs that we record on the studio, mix it, and ready to show.
0: Yes.
1: And I wanted to go and try to get big gigs, and I start to get good relationship with other musicians and try to get more exposure. This year is being good. Things happen to us. Thanks for AB and the Masala Project. They're being great. They will record here. I think so. We are on the right. We hold the right material. We just need to get strong as an army and go there. I would love to go gigging around Australia. That's one of the things that I wish to do. Go and play in Melbourne. Go and play in different cities.
0: Yeah, that would be awesome to see. What if we play a last song? Which song would you like to play, Juan?
1: Okay. This song is the song that we record here in with the Masala Project here with Alex and the studios for AB. The song is called Cumbia de la Sal. This song was written by the singer of the band, Greg Evans. I would love to mention that with the band, we are 4 members. Greg Evans, that was the one who came up with the name. And then I joined myself, Juan, and then join the drum and player who is Gunda, that is Daniel, and then after that Greg Clark. Very talented people. I'm very lucky to be playing with them.
0: Guitarist as well.
1: Mm-hmm. So I wanted to say that this song, the meaning of the song is very a very poetic song, but I think so the meaning of it is something about what I feel is something about cleanliness, like find a way to clean yourself. Like when he says, vamos al mar a recoger el sal, el origen de lo bueno y lo malo. He said, like, go to the beginning, go to the source, and then you will find in the source everything that you need the tools that you need to clean yourself, like to be kind of like a
0: free, yeah.
1: Free, yeah. But yeah. I will say that it's very. I don't know. That's the way that I feel it myself. But the meaning is, it's very interesting.
0: So this is a cumbia, right?
1: The gender is a cumbia. But I don't know if it's a cumbia. I he said that it's a cumbia, so I'm trying to come up with something that is cumbia, but it's really a very particular rhythm going on in there.
2: I recognize this. So thank you for mentioning the band has 4 members. Yeah, that's true. We didn't talk about that because we are just one. Yeah. And me, the person that's doing the interview. So it's really difficult to introduce a band when you just have one member of the band to interview with. But hopefully we will have the chance to interview the whole band one day.
1: Yeah, definitely.
2: And in the next months. And good luck with all your wishes. And
1: I
2: hope you get everything done by the end of the year.
1: Thank you, Diana.
2: And then next year you can visit... I don't know if Melbourne or Sydney, but at least some festivals around the city. That would be great to see. I think you are an original band with the original lyrics, showing up some great materials. And I think this is a good place to show up. People will give you the opportunity to shine, you know, to be yourself.
1: Come on, give us the opportunity. We're here.
2: Okay, let's listen to this song.

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3: Today, you're with Lashin.
0: And Tahisi.
3: And I'm thrilled to say it's time for the fourth episode in the eighth season of the Royal South Street Hour.
0: Hooray!
3: And of course, the crowd goes wild, because this week we are continuing the uber popular vocal section. Today we're celebrating four extraordinary young vocalists, aged 9 to 15, who are all achieving amazing things.
0: Absolutely. This year we have such a big lineup on the 8th season of the Royal South Street Hour, with a total of 2 instrumental editions, 3 vocal and 2 speech, drama and comedy sections in 2026.
3: Wow, we're jam-packed. Well, now Sahisi, both you and I were performers in last year's season of the Royal South Street Hour, which led to us becoming media cadets with SBN. Isn't that correct?
0: Yeah. And what I love most about hosting the radio is having fun and talking to people and sharing exciting and interesting information with our listeners.
3: Well, that's certainly true. So for anyone tuning in for the first time, we will explain that the Royal South Street Hour is a special collaboration that started back in 2016 between the School Broadcasting Network and the Royal South Street Society, Australia's longest running estedford that has been showcasing young performers for over 130 years. Each season, we feature some of the most talented emerging young musicians, vocalists and performers from all across Victoria and beyond, giving them a platform to share their artistry, their stories and their passion for performance.
0: That's right, and over the next hour, we'll be meeting 4 more super talented young vocalists who have all taken part in the Royal South Street Ballarat at Stedford vocal competitions. We'll hear about their musical journeys, what inspires them to perform, the lessons they've learned along the way, and of course, we'll be able to enjoy some wonderful performances.
3: Can't wait. Well, our very first guest is 15-year-old Jasper McDonald Parsons, who is a returning performer to the Royal South Street Hour. Jasper is an experienced singer who has appeared everywhere from festivals and community events to major musical theatre productions.
0: We'll also meet 11-year-old Naira Patel, a talented young vocalist who has already built an impressive list of competition successes and has performed as part of the Victorian State School Spectacular Choir, which is so awesome.
3: Sure is. And then we'll hear from 9-year-old Gemma Chen, a grade 4 student who loves singing and creative expression and who recently achieved some great results at this year's Royal South Street Estedford. And lucky last, our final performer is 15-year-old Susie Oishorjo, who has performed in musicals, bands and concerts and has developed a great passion for musical theatre and contemporary music. Those are our 4 performers, 4 different journeys and of course, 4 stunning performances ahead. So let's get started. First up, we say a big warm welcome back to 15-year-old Jasper McDonald Parsons. Hey Jasper, great to have you with us to open the second edition of this year's vocal season on the Royal South Street Hour. How are you?
4: I'm good. How are you?
3: Yeah, I'm great, great. Yeah. Can't wait to hear you sing.
4: Thanks, mate.
3: Since you were last on the show a few years ago, you've been super busy performing at all these different events. What do you love so much about performing live? And is there one performance where you looked around and thought, well, wow, this is really, really cool?
4: So what I love about performing is sort of seeing, you know, like the smiles on everyone's faces and really making sure that they have a great time.
3: And they're entertained.
4: And a gig that I did recently that I just thought was incredible was when I performed at the Craigieburn Festival.
3: Oh, really?
4: Yeah, it was massive stage and just such a fun time.
5: Yeah, wow.
0: You've also had quite a big musical theatre career already. I love musical theatre too. You've played characters including the Cowardly Lion in Wizard of Oz and Zeke in High School Musical on stage. What do you enjoy about stepping into a character?
4: So what I love is sort of, you know, trying to find how that person would act what they've gone through and everything.
3: Doing a bit of research.
4: Yeah.
3: Well, of course, you've performed in some very, very different productions, including Joseph and the Amazing Technicolor Dreamcoat, Tosca, The Lion King, and School of Rock. Oh, that's a favourite. Do you have a favourite role you've played so far? And is there a dream role that you would really love to play in the future?
4: So one of the favourite roles that I've played so far had to be the Cowardly Lion, which I played earlier this year. It's just such a, you know, fun role to step into.
3: It sounds good.
4: And a dream role of mine would probably be like Jack Kelly in Newsies.
3: Oh, okay. Okay.
0: We hear you also had the opportunity to perform internationally with shows in London and Parma in Italy, which is so exciting. Was it like performing overseas, and did it feel different from performing here in Australia?
4: Yeah, getting to perform overseas was such a great opportunity that I had.
3: That was great.
4: Yeah, it was. And, you know, it didn't really feel different, but it was just so fun.
3: Okay. Oh, I'd think it'd feel really, like, you know, daunting and everything.
4: Yeah, it was a bit, but, you know, I get over it.
3: Yeah, no stage fright for the pros. Well, you've been competing in the Royal South Street vocal section since 2018, and this year you won the 14 to under 16 aggregate awards, as well as the Marjorie Davies Encouragement Award. Well, huge congratulations.
4: Thanks.
3: What does the Royal South Street Estedford mean to you after being part of it for all these years?
4: So obviously I've been doing it for a while, and, you know, I've made a lot of friends from it.
3: Yeah,
4: it's just such a, you know, unique experience, and you get some really good feedback as well.
0: So, Jasper, just wondering if you have any original songs in the works maybe?
4: Well, I've actually got a few songs in the works at the moment, especially one with my singing teacher, Ricky Musket. So stay tuned for some announcements about that coming soon.
3: All right.
0: So now it's time for the moment we've all been waiting for, our first live performance for this week. Tell us, what song have you chosen and what do you love about it?
4: So I've chosen Rocky Raccoon by the Beatles. And I just...
3: Oh, okay.
4: Yeah, I just love it because it's such a, you know, it sends a really unique message.
3: Yeah.
4: Yeah.
3: That's... All right. Here is Jasper McDonald Parsons performing Rocky Raccoon by the Beatles.

0: Oh, wow, Jasper. Wow.
1: Well, you did choose a great Beatles song today. But what are some of the artists that really inspire you other than the Beatles?
2: Well, you know, I love a lot of rock artists.
1: All right.
2: And that really influences, you know, the kind of music that I like to perform and how I perform as well. And like, you know, great artists like so many to name, but like David Bowie and stuff.
1: Oh, right. Well, it definitely matches your style, I reckon. I reckon you've got a really good voice.
2: Thanks, man.
3: You achieved so much at just 15. What would you like to do next in your performing career? And what's at the top of your bucket list as a performer?
2: Well, in terms of my performing career, you know, I just sort of want to grow my craft and get some original music out there. Of course, I was talking about that earlier. And, you know, sort of just try and get out there into the industry.
1: Ah, well, thanks so much for joining us on the Royal South Street Hour, Jasper. And congratulations on everything you've achieved at the Royal South Street Ballarat at Stepford. We wish you all the best for your future performances. Would you like to send any shout-outs?
2: Yep, to my mum and dad, to my friend Tangel, to my singing teacher, Ricky, and my songwriting teacher, Faye. Yeah, I think that's about it.
1: Well, we loved you having here, and, well, I guess it's time to part ways.
2: Yeah.
1: See you, Jasper.
3: Bye.
1: Our next guest may be one of the younger performers in today's program. However, she already has an impressive list of achievements, including performing with the Victorian State School Spectacular Choir 3 times. So let's spin an awesome performance from the 7th vocal season while we bring 11-year-old Naira Patel into the studio.

She smelled like sugar and spoke like the sea. And she told me, don't trust them, trust me. Then she pulled at my stitches one by one, looked at my insides, clicking her tongue, and she

0: You're tuned to the Royal South Street Hour on Primary Perspectives.
1: That awesome rendition of Scar was performed by Sophie Baxter last year on the 7th season of Royal South Street Hour. And Sophie is now a media cadet on our team. So big shout out to Sophie for that wonderful performance.
2: It's absolutely amazing. Well, our next guest is 11-year-old vocalist Naira Patel, who is also a dancer and plays the piano and the ukulele. She has already performed with the Victorian State School Spectacular Choir 3 times and has had some fantastic competition results, including numerous wins at Born to Perform and Take the Mic competitions. Welcome to the Royal South Street Hour, Naira. Have you ever been on radio before?
3: No, I've never been on radio before. This is my first time and I'm super excited.
2: All right. Well, yeah, that's great.
1: So you've been part of the Victorian State School's Spectacular Choir in 2024, 2025 and 2026. What's it like performing on such a big stage and seeing this huge group of singers around you?
3: It's honestly really cool. When I'm standing there and I see how many people are watching me, it's kind of insane. It feels really special to be part of something that big, and I'm really grateful to be doing it for 3 years now.
2: Yeah, that's really special. Especially 3 years in a row, too.
3: Yeah.
2: Well, when you're singing in a big choir, everyone has to listen to each other and work together. What have you learned about performing as part of a team for so long?
3: Yeah, so singing in a group is a bit different than singing as a soloist. So I've learned that I can't just focus on myself and that I have to listen to everyone's ideas and thoughts because everyone has such a big part to play.
2: Of course, it's kind of like a team sport.
3: Yeah.
1: Yeah. You've had a fantastic year in competitions too, including winning several Born to Perform events and getting second place in the Take the Mic Grand Final. Congratulations! Tell us how you first discovered your love for singing and what do you love most about music overall?
3: I've loved singing for as long as I can remember. It feels like music has always been such a big part of my life. My mom and my grandpa are both singers, so I grew up surrounded by music and singing. When I was 8 years old, I gave my very first audition for Victorian State School Spectacular. I was so excited when I got selected, and it encouraged me to sing even more. I really love singing because it makes me happy, and I love sharing joy with other people.
2: I never really got into singing, but now I think I might. Well, you've also performed at lots of community festivals and cultural events, including the Cardinia Shire Intercultural Festival and the Yakaboo Festival. Did you enjoy performing at community events as much as competing?
3: Yeah, definitely. They're different because in competitions, you're more focused on your performance and it's quite tense.
2: Of course.
3: But in community events, it's all about sharing love and kindness to everyone.
2: Yeah, it's a different environment.
3: Yeah, it's such a different and welcoming environment.
2: Mm.
3: Yeah.
1: You also regularly perform at Officer Open Mic events and Coach Music Academy's showcases.
3: Yeah.
1: How does performing regularly help you become more confident on stage? And do you have any advice that you'd like to offer to other young performers?
3: I think that the more I perform, the less scary it feels. Every time I go on stage, I learn something new and it makes me more comfortable performing in front of new people. And advice I would give to young singers would be to just keep practicing and don't let anyone push you down because singing is what you enjoy and you should never be able to take that away from you.
2: Yeah, that's great.
1: So, okay, it's time for your performance. What song have you chosen and why did you choose this song for today?
3: I'm singing You Stole the Show by Sienna Spiro, and I chose it because I really like the emotion in the song and the technologies in it. I love to feel the song when I'm singing it, and I love to get involved in it.
2: All right. So here is Naira Patel performing You Stole the Show.

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Our next program will be in Samoan language. Orfal walis fa sala ulfa EP iwa sulvalu tesimal tasifa mo olisia tato programme ola tuwa tule ilangana Samoa ia usilfa fuma.

0: 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Yeah, my Lord, so if for a lane, say for my new year, Lotto say for yeah, if I pay enough for the power, no matter how long I then they tie out. Only a Sunday, yeah. 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

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Yeah, from being here 2 hours, but 2 and a half from now. I love the VA, I don't know the duck. See, I'm like to give the VA here, how late I'm out happy birthday, B. Divania. The other folk had some father, him on a farm. I'm like a 200 tow, if I to go home, if I have to go out to a full year September. Well, I'm going to pull a pocket called Sage. 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Go Molino, ah. Ah, yeah. Go ahead, Molino. Oh, you done well for MC for your mom's 60th birthday. Go ahead, he get him to who I am. Go ahead, go in it. Don't you wait? You want to give you feel a lot. Get here, na. Happy birthday, Anne Holomotu. Welcome to the 60 plus club. Ah, yeah. Go ahead, Molino. Get tired. Get fuck you. Get him to it. Do it. Do after now. Go and matter for all. Si hanga mai la, Tom Glenn Jackson.

You're in tune with Queensland's multicultural community. For the best of Greek music and the latest news, stay tuned to 98.1 FM.